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1: It's 78 degrees with 54% humidity.

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3: It's 75 degrees with 65% humidity.

0: his faithful Indian companion Tonto, the masked rider of the plains, led the fight for law and order in the early western United States. The stories of his strength and courage, his daring and resourcefulness have come down to us through the generations. And nowhere in the pages of history can one find a greater champion of justice. Return with us now to those thrilling days of yesteryear. From out of the past come the thundering hoofbeats of the great horse Silver. The Lone Ranger rides again.
1: Come on, Silver. Let's go, big fellow. I'm

0: do, Marty.
1: And no backtalker either. You got some explaining to do. Now sit down here and start talking, and it better be good.
0: Yes, dear.
2: And to Wilbur, it seemed as though it were ever thus. For Wilbur Skink was a meek little man, and ever since Molly, big, raw-boned Molly, had proposed, and Wilbur had meekly accepted, she had led him around by the nose to such an extent that in the Texas mining town of Nugget City, he was laughingly known as Henpecked Wilbur Skink. Following Molly's order, Wilbur sank wearily into a chair in the living room of a small farmhouse.
1: Wilbur, don't sit there staring at the floor. I'm waiting to hear what you have to say, and you better not make up any fancy story either. Do you hear me, Wilbur?
0: Yes, dear. You see, I left here...
1: You left here early today to take a load of chickens and pigs into Nugget City, less than 10 miles away. Now you come crawling in long after supper time, looking like a beat-down kitten, as usual. I'm telling you, Wilbur Skink, if you spend as much as one nickel of that money, Wilbur!
0: Yes, dear?
1: I'm waiting for you to start talking. You should have been home long before sundown, and you know it. The way you got the wagon to the barn without me hearing and then come sneaking into the house with...
0: Not, Molly, I didn't come home in the wagon.
1: You didn't come home in the wagon? How did you get home? Where's the wagon? What you been up to? Talk.
0: Now, wait a minute, Molly. I'm trying to tell you,
1: I've waited long enough, Wilbur Skink. Now talk before I lambaste you with this broom.
0: Yes, dear. If you'll only listen, I'll tell you the
1: whole... If I'll listen. Ain't I asking you to explain? Ain't I?
0: Yes, dear.
1: Yes, dear. Yes, dear. Is that all you can say?
0: Yes, dear. No, dear. Molly, I ran into trouble on the way to Nugget City today.
1: I thought so. Didn't I tell you that...
0: It ain't like you think at all, Molly. You see, I was held up.
1: Wilbur, if you're making up a

0: Charlie, let me tell you what really happened. You see, I was well on my way to Nugget City, about halfway or thereabouts. I was driving along the trail, and I saw some riders coming toward me. Fast.
1: Get up there! Get along! Get up!
2: Hold up there!
0: Great day. Now, who can they be?
1: Oh! Oh, Maya! I... Oh! Oh! Oh!
3: Oh! Oh! Oh! Oh! Oh! Good thing you had sense enough to stop, stranger.
0: Why, what do you want with me?
3: From the looks of you wouldn't be much use to anybody. How about that boy?
4: You sure are right, boss.
5: Look, Pete, the little runt's about to shake himself right off of the wagon seat.
3: Well, one thing we can use are them chickens and pigs he's toting. That'll give us plenty of food to hide out with for a while.
0: Now, look here. You ain't aiming to steal my load, are you? I wouldn't dare go home if he's...
4: Oh, Ray, Jim! Did you hear that? He wouldn't dare go home if we take his chickens and pigs.
0: But you don't know Molly. She'd skin me alive if I were...
3: Shut up and climb down off that wagon.
0: But you can't do
3: get
0: this.
3: Get down before I put a bullet into your wizened up little hide.
0: Yes, I'm getting down.
3: All right, Ray, get up there and drive them nags. We'll bring your horse along.
4: Sure, boss.
0: But what about
3: me? Get up there, Ray. Hurry up.
4: Yeah, right.
0: Look, we need them horses for farming. You can't take my wagon and horses, too. But
3: we are taking them. Wheel face.
4: Get going, Ray. Get up there. Get up.
0: Hey, I have no way to get home. Hey.
3: Use your feet, Russ. That's what you got feet for.
4: Get up.
3: Come on, boy.
0: Oh, what am I going to do? I'll have to walk all the way home. And Molly will be mad at me in the bargain when I get there. Just the way it happened, Molly. And I had to walk all the way home.
6: Why, of all the... Wilbur Skink, do you mean to sit there and tell me you let them ornery varmints ride away with our wagon? And the horses we need so bad for farming, and you didn't raise a hand to stop them?
0: Well, Molly, they was outlaws.
6: Then why did you waste time walking all the way home? Why didn't you walk on into Nugget City and tell the sheriff what happened? Of all the miserable weaklings I ever heard tell of, you're the worst.
0: They'd only laugh at me in town if I
6: Oh,
0: would...
6: they would they? We're going to town right now, Wilbur Skink. Lucky for you, we still got one horse left, or you'd walk every step, too. Now get.
0: But Molly, I ain't that since noon.
6: Get up out of that chair and get out of here now.
0: Now, Molly, ain't no need using that broom. I'm leaving right now.
6: You're leaving, all

0: Cooper went to the barn, saddled the horse, and set out weary and disheartened for Nugget City. Meantime, the Lone Ranger and Tonto were following another trail which led into the same town.
1: We ride into Nugget City tonight? Ask about outlaws, Kimatabi?
2: No, Tonto. We've trailed Pete Brewster and his men into this territory. He's too smart to appear openly in town. See, the sheriff there has a handbill on him.
1: What we do?
2: We'll make camp just outside of town, and I'll give you a note to leave at the sheriff's office tonight. I'll wait in camp. I don't want to be seen.
1: Me take note. Maybe find out if strangers go through town.
2: You might pick up some information. It's worth trying anyhow. One thing I'm sure of, Pete Brewster's hiding out somewhere in the vicinity of Nugget City.
1: Him not know Lone Ranger after him.
2: He and his men are dangerous killers, Tonto. I'm going to keep after them until I find them, no matter how long it takes. We'd better hurry. I don't want you going into town too late. Come on, Silver.
1: Get him up, Scout.

0: Later that evening, Wilbur arrived in Nugget City. Not finding the sheriff in his office, Wilbur, after much hesitation, decided to go into the cafe in search of him. He opened the door and meekly stepped inside.
1: Hey, boys, look who's just come in.
2: Well, right on if it ain't henpecked Wilbur Skate. Now, ain't he a figure of a man?
3: Look at them muscles, man.
2: Old gun Wilbur, the fighting man of
1: man. Don't be so bashful, Wilbur. Come on over with the boys and have a drink.
4: No, no. I was just looking for somebody. I guess he ain't here, though.
1: So.

0: tell us you have to run right home to your wife. Come on, have a drink.
1: Let go. I don't.
2: Come on, Wilbur. It won't cost you nothing.
0: Not right insulting not to take a drink when I ask you to, Wilbur. I might get riled up, then I'd ring your neck.
1: Well, I'll have one. Just one, though.
0: Fine. He's going to drink with us, boy. Well, here we are. Now, what do you have?
1: Sarsaparilla.
0: What?
1: Just sarsaparilla.
0: Well, hey, Joe, give me a glass and a bottle.
3: Right, Dick, right. There you are.
0: Good. Now, Wilbur's going to get a real drink, boy.
1: Now, hold on, Jake Turner. I said I wanted...
0: Well, this'll do you good, Wilbur. Take it.
1: I don't want...
4: He's afraid his old lady will smell it on him and get after him with the broom.
0: So you won't take it, huh? Well, I guess I'll have to give it to you.
1: Oh, my.
0: That'll teach you to take a drink when you're asked.
1: Why, you big bully. If I was
0: your
1: side...
0: Oh, you little hand-packed runt. Only men are supposed to come into this here cafe. So I'll take you by the neck. Let us see to your britches. And run you out.
1: Put me down.
0: Open that door, somebody.
4: I'll open it, Jake.
0: That'll pitch out into the gutter. You better stay.
1: No, no.
0: That'll teach you manners, Wilbur.
1: My. I almost wish I was dead.
5: It's not right they treat you like that. Here, me help you. Big fella, not be so tough if you're not little.
1: I guess I ain't much use for anything. You're an Indian.
5: Me, Tonto. You all right?
1: Yes, I'm all right. I'm Wilbur Skink. I was looking for the sheriff. That's why I came in.
5: Why you want sheriff?
1: To tell him about the outlaws.
5: Outlaw?
1: Yes, three of them. They took my wagon and horses on the trail to town. They stole my chickens and pigs, too. Molly, that's my wife, she ran me out and told me to get to the sheriff.
5: Maybe it's better you come with me. You meet friend. Maybe him help. Go to sheriff later.
1: No, nobody ever wants to help me.
5: You come. This time you find someone who helped.
1: Oh, if he only could. I'll go with you, Tonto. Maybe your friend will be able to help.
5: Good. You get on horse. We go now.
6: Tonto took Wilbur to the Lone Ranger's camp just beyond town. Though awed by the masked man, Wilbur told what had happened in the cafe and told about the outlaws who'd stolen his wagon that afternoon. Then, realizing he had at last found a sympathetic listener, the meek little man related his troublesome life at home with Molly. Finally, he finished, and the Lone Ranger began to question him.
7: Wilbur, I'd like to know a little more about those outlaws. Can you describe them?
1: One of them was tall and tough-looking. Hmm. I think I heard one of the others call him Pete. He was the head one. Had black hair and, a mean face.
7: Pete, huh?
5: Musabi. Not Brewster, maybe.
7: The description fits him, Tonto. What about the others, Wilbur?
1: One had red hair, was short and stocky, and the other was rangy-looking like.
7: Tonto, the men we've been trailing, they're hiding out in the hills and took those chickens and pigs for food.
5: And what we do?
7: You left a note for the sheriff?
5: Him get it.
7: Good. We'll camp here until daybreak, and we'll have Wilbur show us where the holdup took place.
5: Wagon tracks be easy to follow.
7: Yes, Tonto. Brewster's smart enough to abandon the wagon before getting to his hideout.
1: What am I going to do? I don't dare go back home.
7: You stay here with us, Wilbur. In the morning, we'll cut sign on those outlaws.
1: You mean you want me to go along when...
7: Wilbur, I'm going to give you a chance to make the men in town and your wife respect you. Are you willing to try?
1: There ain't anything I could do against them tough outlaws.
7: Will you try?
1: I'll do whatever you tell me.
7: Fine. By this time tomorrow night, Wilbur, if my plan works out, you're going to be a changed man.
6: The curtain falls on the first act of our Lone Ranger story. Before the next exciting scenes, please permit us to pause for just a few moments.

0: to continue our story. Early the next morning, Wilbur led the Lone Ranger and Tonto to the place where the outlaws had taken his wagon. The three then followed the wagon tracks for some distance along the trail. Finally, they reined in their horses.
1: Oh, sir. Oh, it's got
2: easy now. This is where they turned off the trail, Tonto.
1: Ah. Then leave heap much sign through tall grass. Maybe them go to canyon or left, Kimasabi.
2: The logical place for a hideout. You'll have to be on guard, Tonto. And expect Wilbur to report the loss of his wagon to the sheriff.
3: I'm afraid I won't be much help to you two. Maybe I'd better...
2: Are you backing out on this, Wilbur?
3: Well, No, I'll go along with you.
2: Well, if you're nervous, I'll understand if you do turn back now.
3: Nervous? Well, what makes you think I'm... I ain't... Oh, to tell the truth, I'm shaking in my boots right now.
2: Yet you're willing to come along?
3: Mister, you and Tonto's been the first ones to treat me like I... Well, was worthwhile. I reckon being with you and being scared is better than getting jumped on by Molly or laughed at by the men in town.
2: Wilbur, you're beginning to show that courage I hoped you'd show.
1: Ah, and that good?
2: We'll follow the outlaw's trail to that canyon. Meantime, Tonto, keep your eyes open. All right. Come on, Silver.
1: Get him up, scout.

0: Otto, I was mistaken about what Brewster would do. He didn't abandon that wagon or attempt to cover their trail. Jack's definitely headed for that narrow pass into the canyon.
1: Me not like that, Kemosabe.
0: That pass into the canyon looks from here as though it's barely wide enough for a wagon to get through.
2: Do you think the outlaws have their hideout in that canyon?
0: Well, if they have, they can hold off a posse with just a couple of men placed at the narrow pass. We're in sort of a valley here. The tall grass serves to hide us from the view of anyone guarding the pass. But if we go any closer, I'm afraid to...
1: Kemosabe, that come from rocks on side of hill behind us.
0: Did he come to get down?
1: Oh, Kemosabe! Little man hit.
0: Wilbur, are you all
2: right? I'm all right. They killed my horse.
0: They rode into a trap. Brewster has more than two men with him. Now stay down. These bullets will help shield us. And they've asked for gunplay. Well, they have men posted on each side, slightly behind us. They'll start closing in soon. The forces toward the pass. Brothers are waiting.
1: That's not good. Maybe we get help from Sheriff at Nugget City.
0: You'd be exposed to their gunfire getting away from here, Tonto.
1: Kemosabe.
0: What is it, Tonto?
1: Wind blow back toward trail. Need an idea.
0: What is it?
1: We set fire to tall grass. It dry. It burn quick. Make much smoke. It move fast to trail. We follow and scout. Smoke hide us.
0: Oh, it might work, Tonto. I'll hold the attention of those on the hills until you get away.
1: Me do it.
0: You get through to the sheriff, have him bring a large posse.
1: We start fire now.
0: All right, I'll keep their attention.
1: Them watch fire. Me go now.
0: Blood, Tonto.
1: Steady, scout. Steady, Connor. Adios.
0: Adios.
1: Get him up, scout.

0: After Tonto had left, the Lone Ranger kept on the alert for any movement behind the rocks on either side of the little valley in which they'd been trapped. His one thought was to prevent Bruiser's men from closing in. Suddenly, Wilbur gave a cry of alarm.
1: Look, the fire! It's coming this way on both sides.
2: Yes, the wind shifted. Flames will drive those men back, but we're right in the middle. We have to make a run for it before the gap closes behind us.
1: What do I do? I haven't any horse.
2: You ride with me. Come on. Steady, Silver. Wilbur, give me your hand.
1: Will he be able to carry us both?
2: We'll make it. Come on, Silver.
0: Double burden, Silver leaped forward, straining every muscle in his magnificent body to outrun the onrushing flames, which were fast closing the

0: Only avenue escape for the Lone Ranger and Wilbur. Disregarding his instinctive fear of fire and smoke, the brave white stallion raced onward, responding instantly to the urgent ringing cry of his beloved master.
1: Home, Silver! Faster, boy! Faster!
0: With a mighty effort forward as the angry flames narrowed the way before them, with a final burst of speed, he sprang through to the charred ground beyond, and the flames closed in behind them.
1: Oh, Silver! Oh, fellow! Oh, easy, steady, big fellow!
2: We got through.
3: Yes, thanks to Silver. Well, we'll rest a few minutes. Then we'll go around to the left of the rim of the canyon. Those men have been driven back to the pass by now because of the fire.
2: What do we do up there?
3: We'll find a way to help the posse when they get here. But I think I know just how we'll do it.
0: From a point on the rim of the small canyon, Lone Ranger had the opportunity to observe the movements of the outlaws without being seen. He had made plans accordingly. Wilbur's admiration for his masked friend superseded his fear, and he stuck close to the Lone Ranger, hoping to be of help.
2: What are you aiming to do when the time comes?
3: Keep your voice down, Wilbur. The voices will carry.
2: Oh, sure.
3: Now, it's only about a 20-foot drop to the floor of the canyon. There's the outlaw shack almost below us, and the corral just behind it.
2: I see my wagon, too.
3: Yes. Well, I've counted 14 horses. Two of those were hitched to your wagon, at least 12.
2: That means there's 12 men then, I reckon.
3: That's right. Most of the men are waiting at the narrow pass up there. They expect trouble. I believe Pete Brewster, the head of the gang, is in the shack with possibly one or two others.
2: What's the plan you have?
3: Well, it's just about dusk and the posse hasn't come yet. That means it'll be dark when they do get here. So much the better.
2: I guess I won't be much help.
3: Wilbur, you've proven you do have courage. I'm going to need your help.
2: I guess you could get me to do most anything.
3: Thanks, Wilbur. Now, here's what we'll do first. As soon as it gets dark, we'll use my lariat and go down into the canyon. We'll land just behind the shack.
2: I'll go with you.
3: Good. Before we go down, I'll tell you exactly what we're going to do.
0: The Lone Ranger explained in detail what Wilbur was to do. The little man was nervous but willing. As soon as darkness set in, the Lone Ranger tossed the end of his lariat over the edge of the canyon, tying the other end to a small tree. Then, he and Wilbur let themselves down hand over hand until they stood in the darkness behind the shack, waiting. Inside the shack, in the dim glow of the oil lamp, Pete Brewster sat talking to Ray.
4: I guess them coyotes we trapped in the valley won't come snooping again for a long time.
5: That fire sure drove them out. I wouldn't be surprised if they was all wounded by our bullets before they left, too.
4: I'd like to know is how they got out. Some of our men almost got their eyebrows singed.
5: Yeah, come to think of it, I wonder how that...
6: Hey, listen.
7: Hey, Pete! There's a posse trying to get through the pass.
4: Well, what about it? Two men can hold that pass, and then he ought to be able to rout and out an army. Now, go on back up there, Jim, and keep the boys on their toes.
6: All right, just thought you'd like to know.
4: Yeah, this place is better than before. We can... What's that?
7: Horses are out of the corral and headed for the pass.
6: Somebody stay leading them. They'll run our men right out of the pass.
7: Well, come on. We got to get after them.
8: Stay right where you are.
6: Who's that? I can't see him out there.
4: I don't know, but I'll swore.
8: Move my head.
9: All right, you. Drop your gun, or you'll get the same.
6: Hey, Pete. That sounds like the half pint we got the wagon from.
4: Well, I'll be...
6: Gun him down, Ray.
4: Yeah, no weak run like him is going to get away with this. I'll get him, Pete.
6: Oh, got me right in the shoulder.
9: Lie down that buck over there. Both of you. I ought to give you both some more for stealing my wagon.
6: Can't believe
4: it. Why didn't he shoot like that yesterday?
9: I wasn't in the mood. Now get to that bunk.
6: Jim will come back here and get that run.
9: What'd you call me?
6: Nothing.
9: Jim's lying right outside the door, if you want to know.
6: Can't be true, Ray. I can't believe it. That man can shoot like that.
9: I'm staying right here watching you two till the posse comes. They'll be here. You know, you outlaws ain't so tough after all.

0: that night.
1: Come on in, everybody.
2: All right.

0: up, Molly. Come on in, boy.
1: Yeah, all right,
2: let's see, Nicholas Wilbur. Why are you bringing all them men into my house?
0: This is my house. Ain't that right, boys?
3: Sure is, Mr. Skink.
2: Mr. Skink.
4: Molly, you don't seem to realize what a real he-man you got for a husband.
2: What?
4: That's right. Wilbur's captured the toughest outlaw in the territory single-handed, along with his partner. And he was responsible for the posse of getting the rest.
2: No.
4: Yes.
0: You heard what Jake said, Molly.
2: I still don't believe
0: it. Molly, you keep quiet, you hear?
5: Right. Yes, dear.
0: And, get my slippers. I'm tired.
5: Yes, dear.
0: Now, if there's anyone here that thinks I'm henpecked, just speak up.
4: Oh, no, no, Wilbur, not you.
5: Here's your slippers, Wilbur.
0: Put him on me.
5: Yes, dear.
4: Wilbur, tell us, how'd you ever do it alone? When did you learn to shoot like that?
0: I didn't do nothing, really. I just gave the orders, and the shooting sort of took care of itself. Like the hand of fate aiming over my shoulder, you might say. I sure got mad at them outlaws stealing my wagon.
4: Well, I'm sure lucky you didn't get mad at me for what I done last night, Wilbur. I didn't know you then like I do now. You sure got spunk and plenty of nerve to boot.
3: That's right, Wilbur.
5: Oh, Wilbur Skink, you're just wonderful.
0: Molly, that's just the way I think about somebody else. But I'll keep it a secret.
5: Oh, Wilbur.
6: Wilbur! Wilbur!

and how are you feeling tonight? When I ask a question like that, how do you feel? We could almost expand the question to say, to what degree do you feel? And all of a sudden, it takes the focus away from yourself to someone else or something else. I warmly greet you tonight, Sounds. I'm Bill Pierce, and here we are again.

If you've been with us before on this program, you'll know that we get into different kinds of topics and thought matter night by night, having to do with you and me and how we relate, how we react and respond, how we cope and make our way through this life. And the question, how do you feel, could be the topic of tonight's program. In fact, I have entitled our time together, Between the Lines. And as I say that, I'm very convinced, more than ever, that the listening audience tonight sounds, this program, is very distinctive. So many of you write and tell us not only what you're listening to, but how it feels. And you've even said, you're saying something between the lines. And tonight's program, Between the Lines, encourages us to be sensitive, to develop a certain kind of sensitivity and awareness of others and of things around you that you might take for granted. I was just reading a little item about a traveler to the Garden of the Gods in Colorado Springs. As she entered that beautiful area, she began to describe how her attention and affections and wonder and awe was transferred to something else. And it sort of tells us not to take for granted those things that just happen every day, that we see and feel around us to a certain extent, but sometimes we can become numb to them. The glories of nature, the sunset, the sunrise, the foliage. Let's consider that as we listen now to Bob Krogstad, master arranger, conductor, leading the chorus in A Song of Wonder.

Beautifully dramatic song and rendition, speaking of the wonder of God's creation, and how, possibly, as we're exposed to this, we could become insensitive to it, losing the wonder. Tonight's program, Between the Lines, sort of explains to us how it's possible to be insensitive, to become unaware of the beauty that just lies all around us. For about 1 week in the month of September, I try to visit my brother and sister in the Philadelphia area for a day or two and then go down to Ocean City, where a lot of us used to go as we were teenagers and younger in our years, even as children, spend a day at the beach or down at the shore, as they called it. Well, many years later, I try to get down there at least once a year, spend a couple of days just being a beach bum and being unstructured, wandering, running the boardwalks, and so on. I stay in a small motel about a block from the ocean, and it's just fascinating to me to note every year I go down there that there seem to be more people that sit around that dinky little pool in the motel than who go out to the beach and swim in the ocean. I can't wait to get into the ocean if the temperature of the water is, well, reasonable. It can be very cold, I know, but sometimes it's like a bathtub in temperature. But just to get out to the wide expanse of the shore and ride the waves in body surfing, to me, is just wonderful. But I see how it could become very commonplace to those who live there. I see them walking along the boardwalk, many of them natives, even living on the beach. And they become so inured and used to the whole thing that, well, they are more engaged in conversation than standing and looking with awe at the wide expanse of God's ocean. Tonight's program, Between the Lines. Mentioning a few moments ago of a tourist to the Garden of the Gods in Colorado Springs, she said, as our rental car rounded the curve and dipped into the park, my heart faltered. My initial response to the Garden of the Gods in this particular area was tremulous, gasping. I was teary-eyed. The breath was wrenched from my mouth as I saw the incredible sculptures erupting from the ground in their red-hued glory. No one but God could create such breathtaking statues. And after walking around in the baking sun, sweating and tromping through the clay-colored dust, I began to focus on my discomfort and grew numb to the glory. And she asked, isn't that a common frailty? Confronted by the majesty of God, all we can think of is the blister on our right foot. Jane Rubietta went on to say, Adam and Eve, it seems, also grew numb to the beauty of Eden. Very quickly, they reached for the only item forbidden to them. Had Eden lost its attraction? Had they grew numb to the beauty of Eden? Very quickly, they reached for the only item forbidden to them. Had Eden lost its attraction?

with our God. And tonight God has provided us with a complete picture of his loving, longing heart. He's written his signature for us across the sky. The whole universe is a testimony, glowing, vivid, vibrant, pulsing, with the most amazing living love letter that we'll ever know. Gardens, beauty, they appeal to us on many levels. The longing for beauty, for emotional connection, for life, love, the future, and more than anything, the endless beauty of God and his creation cries out against our crowded lives, begging us to listen to these longings, to become sensitive once again to him and his provision for us. Adam and Eve. How often I have wished that I could have been Adam. Would I have done any differently? I would like to think that no, I would have responded to that order of God and never gone near that tree. I would have been so entranced by everything in that garden. The animals he created while I was naming them, tending that garden. What a tremendous and absolutely unspeakable privilege. Tonight's program, Between the Lines. Let's retain our sensitivities. Let's remember that God has given us this beauty, this life which we take for granted, our bodies. Amazing creation. And how many of us abuse these temples of the Holy Spirit? We eat the wrong things. We don't get enough sleep. We're careless. We don't exercise. We don't give it a thought until something happens and the pain sets in. Dr. Miles Monroe said, "We'll never know our purpose in this life unless we figure out why God created us." Only God knows your purpose, because he determined it when he gave you life. You're not an accident. Psalm 139 describes how God saw your unformed body and ordained your days before you drew your first breath. He planned before you were born what he wanted you to accomplish. But somewhere along the line, we may have lost the wonder, become insensitive. Our focus has been switched to something less noble. The law of entropy, the third law of thermodynamics, suggests that anything in this creation left to itself will decay and fall apart. Without a unifying factor greater than itself, we will tend to fall into disunity. That's the way it is after the Garden of Eden, after they had sinned, after this awful sin fell upon the creation. And we suffer pain tonight, and sadness and sorrow. I am in grief constantly because of certain things that have happened in my life. I don't focus on them because God has given us the ability to choose our thought patterns. But if I allowed myself to get into the labyrinth of that thought pattern and stay there, I think I would become immobile in my soul and spirit. But he has given us choices. He's given us opportunities and options along the way. We're not machines. We're persons, because he is a person. And we're made and created in his image. In the words of the old hymn, "God, who touchest earth with beauty, made my heart anew. With thy spirit, recreate me, pure, strong, and true." And as God began it all in Eden, he grants us another beginning in Gethsemane. The pain

sinful separation from God in Eden is put back together in Gethsemane, that garden where he made his decision to redeem us. What began at a tree concluded in the gruesomeness of the cross. Let's not let it happen in our lives. Let's be grateful for all he's given us. Would you mind if I sang a song for you right now? It's one that was written some years ago by Danny Burgess. And as I sing it, let's just remember that even the pain can draw beauty. Even as we've separated ourselves, God can bring us back to awesome truth and sensitivity.

singing and playing a little bit for you tonight on the program Night Sounds. Beautiful song entitled, Thank You, Lord, not only for the good things that happen, but for some of the tough stuff that comes along.

in our lives that will ultimately, possibly, make us sensitive to another person's suffering. No one knows how to relate to a paraplegic, for instance, like another paraplegic. That's why Jesus touched this earth 2,000 years ago, so that he can know how it feels. He was tempted and tried in all points, like as we are. And he's touched with the feelings of our infirmities. Tonight's program, centering around the subject of spiritual emotional sensitivity. Taking a moment's break here, may I just inform you, in case you've joined us in the past couple of minutes, that you're in tune with Night Sounds. We visit with you just about every evening at this time during the week on this radio station. What a pleasure and a privilege to me. I love to hear from you. So many of you are so human, so sensitive, so expressive that it's a joy to receive your mail. And even better than that, to know how God has gone beyond both of us and touched your spirit and has caused sensitivities within you, so that you can actually read between the lines and listen in that fashion at that level to a program such as this. I can do the same with your letters. We pray for you. And, you know, I just would ask you that you would pray for us in that way too, so that we'll have a transfer of meaning, communication, and a real cycle here. Our mailing address is Night Sounds, Wheaton, Illinois, 601 89, and we'll be going off the air in a few minutes. We can continue, however, with the treasury of sacred music, such as the one you just heard a moment ago. We have 13 albums now. If you'd like a catalog describing the other outlets of this ministry, please feel free. If you'd like more information, we have a special packet for you. 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Sometimes we need a fresh start. Just regroup, take inventory, and get underway again, especially if we've fallen along the wayside or have become insensitive to what God has done. That's why the poetess Leona Choi wrote, "A fresh touch from you, I long for it, Lord. My spirit grows stale, for I'm inclined to eat yesterday's bread or spiritual glazed donuts and junk food. Each day, I need to taste fresh bread of life prepared by your hands in the early morning, upon a fire of charcoal, as you provided breakfast, fish and bread generously spread for those who followed you beside the sea of Tiberias. Give me this day my daily bread, homemade bread of your word, prepared by nail-pierced hands, kindling love in me while I am fed. Since I belong to you, I cannot live on instant food. No, cannot walk or work sustained by man's baked goods alone, even if freshened in a microwave oven. I must have your wholesome word, delivered fresh every day from your heart to mine. Only that will nourish me." John chapter 21. "And so when they had got out upon the land, they saw a charcoal fire already, a fish placed on it, and bread. And Jesus said to them, 'Come and have breakfast.'" Tonight's program, Between the Lines, talking about sensitivity to God, to his creation, to his purposes, his word, and to each other. These sensitivities may have to be rekindled, recreated, because down underneath the charcoal black top is a burning ember. God has set it in our hearts to know him, to be set ablaze, then to flame out and warm the world around us.

I thank you, Heavenly Father, for the beauty of your creation. Thank you for life. Thank you for the next breath, the next heartbeat. I thank you for each listener tonight. I don't know who he or she might be, what age, what culture, background, nationality, what condition they might be in. But I just commit them to you, especially that one who may be losing hope, may be losing touch, or the sensitivity of the beauty around him or her. Instill within them the peace that passes all understanding, which you've promised to each and every one of us, Lord. Thank you for the beauty of your personhood. Thank you for the Garden of Gethsemane, where you made that choice to go the distance, to save and redeem and rescue us by your strong arm of power. We thank you for that. In the name of our Savior, who made life and sensitivity and beauty all possible. Amen. And now, as our theme music slips into the background here, may I just take this moment to thank you sincerely for being sensitive to the Lord who made you, to those around you. And thank you for listening and hearing tonight, as we've come together and just tried to help each other out through prayer support and encouragement and reaffirmation. God bless you till we meet again. Give you a special peace through tomorrow and until we come together once more. A peaceful and happy good night to each and every one of you.

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2: It's 70 degrees with 71% humidity.
7: Christians, a vast majority, Catholics, Orthodox, some Anglicans, will refer to the Mother of Jesus as the Mother of Mercy or the Mother of Compassion. And if you are a Catholic or an Orthodox Christian, you are very at home with that title. But many people who are not Catholic or Orthodox or Anglican wonder quite honestly.

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1: Holy Mary, Mother of God, pray for us sinners now and at the hour of our death. Amen.
0: Hail Mary, full of grace, the Lord is with thee. 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
1: 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Amen.
0: Hail Mary, full of grace, the Lord is with thee. Blessed art thou amongst women, and blessed is the fruit of thy womb, Jesus.
1: 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Amen.
0: Hail Mary, full of grace, the Lord is with thee. Blessed art thou amongst women, and blessed is the fruit of thy womb, Jesus.
1: 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Amen.
0: Hail Mary, full of grace, the Lord is with thee. 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
1: 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Amen.
0: Hail Mary, full of grace, the Lord is with thee. Blessed art thou amongst women, and blessed is the fruit of thy womb, Jesus.

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5: It's 58 degrees with 84% humidity.
6: Behold the Lamb of God, who takes away the sins of the world. 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

0: to work through us so that we're not just simply saying words, but we're saying words that can actually change us. Prayer, if it changes us, then we're doing it right.
1: G.K. Chesterton says that the real trouble with this world of ours is not that it is unreasonable, nor even that it is reasonable. The real trouble is that it's nearly reasonable, but not quite. Its exactitude is obvious, but its inexactitude is hidden. Only in the Christian explanation of the world do we find all the logical truths, but also all the illogical truths. Only Christianity expects the unexpected. Whenever there's something odd in Christian theology, there's something odd about the world. Christianity may be complicated, but so is the riddle of life. A key and a lock are both complex, and if a key fits the lock, you know that it's the right key.
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9: It's 84 degrees, but it feels like 85 with 49% humidity.
10: We actually have a benefactor who's partnered with us that as this show succeeds, kids are evangelized. So he's given $10 per subscription to the show this season to be given as a scholarship to a kid to experience a life-changing encounter with Jesus at Catholic Youth Summer Camp, one of our flagship programs here at Damascus. Today's show is going to be built like all our shows are built. That is, we're going to start with a question of the day delivered by Mr. Illustrious Jack Parker. And then the second half of the show, we're going to be answering the mission of the day. Jack?
11: Aaron?
10: How you doing, buddy?
11: I'm here.
12: Mr. Illustrious Jack.
13: Mr. Illustrious Man.
12: What you got for us?
11: All right. The question of the week is, a friend who used to follow the Lord is starting to fall away. How do I help them come back to God?
13: Oh, that's so sad. I'll go first.
10: What a killjoy, Jack.
12: Dan's got it.
11: Yeah, it's sad. My fault.
10: Yes, nice shot.
12: That was nice
10: shot.
13: Yeah, sorry about your friend, and I love that you have compassion for them. I think I would say that Christianity is not a magic spell. It's not like it's not like I get like touched by the Lord, I get the spell, and then all of a sudden I'm the exact same thing forever. Like in the same way of like, well, how does a marriage where you have two people who are in love with each other at one point where they pledge their lives to each other, how do they get to a point?